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1: Jamming out with the Foo Fighters this afternoon. This is something Mrs. Jones and I talk about all the time. How I'm a fast walker, and she's like, slow it down. Well, this whole report came out about people and their speeds, and we'll talk about it more in a couple minutes. Ensenada, Sublime.

0: Alt 96.1. It's Breaking Benjamin. Thanks for hanging out this afternoon. I'm Mike Jones. This whole report came out about people and their walking speeds, and this is something Mrs. Jones and I talk about all the time because I'm a fast walker. I just naturally am. I'm taller than her, and she's always telling me, slow down. I can't help it. I'm a faster walker. Well, this report said that 7% of people think they're a very fast walker. I'm in there. I'm always walking fast when I'm going. 29% of people think they're somewhat fast. 12% say somewhat slow, and 5% say very slow. Look, if you're older or you have some disability, I get that. You're going to be a slow walker. That's fine. But everyone else, hustle up. Move it. Let's go. I got places to be. Can't wait around for your turtle self.
1: This report.
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1: Since we played Alanis, you ought to know. 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

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We got Eminem and Papa Roach, the Red Hot Chili Peppers this afternoon. Thanks for letting us give you the Wednesday soundtrack. Now, this weekend, you can also have Papa Roach because they're playing at the Warped Tour in Long Beach. Papa Roach, Jimmy Eat World, Third Eye Blind, Gym Class Heroes, Kenny Hoopla. I mean, it's just a huge lineup all day Saturday and Sunday. You can watch it all with the Warped Tour. It's going to be streaming live on Prime Video.

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the alternative rock station, Alt 96.1. Dance with Fall Out Boy. I'm Mike Jones. Patrick Stump, their leader, he's probably working on new Fall Out Boy music right now, maybe also a movie and a TV show. And it's interesting, Patrick said that wherever he is, he could just pull up his laptop and start composing stuff. Only needs one screen, and there you go. One screen, he's making big, epic songs for whatever the next project might be. Maybe it's a vampire project. Who knows? Dracula, Tame Impala.

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Alt 96.1, the alternative rock station in Bloom, Nirvana. If you're going to go out and see music, would you like it to be a festival where it's all day well into the night or just all day? It's an interesting concept about this new festival coming I saw about that's all day. We'll talk more about it in a few minutes. Jet.

gotta come with me because you look so fine that I really wanna make you mine. I said you look so fine that I really wanna make you mine. 4, 5, 6, come on and get your kicks. Now you don't.

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I say you look so fine that I really want to make you mine. 4, 5, 6, come on and get your kicks. Now you don't need a

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1: They're on fire, but they're so polite. Pardon me from Incubus. I'm Mike Jones. I'll admit, I got sucked in, and I was like, oh, yeah, it does look weird. Have you seen Conan O'Brien lately? Because Conan always has his hair parted, and, you know, it's poofed up a little bit in the front. But now, on the latest episode of his podcast, he has it slicked back. Look up Conan O'Brien interview with Molly Shannon. You'll see. It's like, wait, who are you? You're not Conan. Until the sun explodes. Sublime. Yeah.

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96.1, your rock alternative. What's going on? It's Alex Mack. Now, I always like to know sort of like the backstory of the bands that I'm playing for you. About to play you Dexter and the Moonrocks, but did you know that they were originally a country band called James Tufts and the Southern Trouble? All that music is still up if you want to listen to it. But I prefer Dexter and the Moonrocks, the more like rock-focused band, especially this song called Freaking Out. Ooh.

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1: I just started running again, and dude, there's so much like hype fashion that I wasn't aware of. I'm still wearing like the old, you know, like ratty Under Armour stuff I got from, you know, being a rower in college. But they've got these like super expensive running shirts, like $200. Nike even makes this one called the Airflow shirt. It's just like a shirt with holes in it. I mean, fashion is fashion, I guess. I just feel like if you had a hole puncher in an old shirt, you could probably do the same thing. Temper City right now. This is Self.

Alt-96.1. What's going on? It's Alex Mack. And hey, the new and improved iHeartRadio app is officially here. 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

Alt-96.1, your rock alternative. I get to play you a lot of really cool stuff on our new music show. It's called Emerging Alt, if you're not usually up at 11. We do it every weeknight, again, 11 o'clock, just an entire hour of new stuff. And for me, I'm like a big lyrics guy, so kind of cool to like be a music nerd and really deep dive that stuff. Like we were playing this one from Julia Wolf recently, so I thought I'd play it for you again now, a little teaser for the show tonight. The song's called In My Room.

0: organizing someone's house.
1: What?
0: Okay. Yeah, there of all go, random Greg. Things. He found it really? On an app. Like, someone what? Was looking for it in the neighborhood to help them organize their kitchen and all their rooms. They said it's going to be about a 2-week job.
2: Okay.
0: Well, they must be hoarders or something. Yeah. So, yeah. We'll see.
3: Dude, that's how Kim Kardashian started organizing people's closets. So,
2: he's the next Kim Kardashian.
3: Kim Kardashian.
0: Are you telling me my kid's going to get into porn next?
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Alt 96.1, the alternative rock station. What's going on? It's Alex Mack. Now, I am like not shy about, you know, being pretty vocal that I'm a millennial, 34. And recently I've been going back and revisiting some of like the stuff that I watched as a kid. Maybe you were watching this too. Do you remember the Disney movie, The Black Cauldron? Like, that was pretty scary, I feel like, as a kid. Or even like Fern Gully was kind of a fever dream. Like, good message, but still. There's a lot of stuff from like that time period that I felt like was pretty dark for a kid. If you've got one that I'm forgetting, let me know at Alex.

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1: Look, if you had one shot, one opportunity to seize everything you ever wanted, one moment, would you capture it?

96.1, your rock alternative. What's up, it's Alex Mack. I still don't know how I'm feeling about this, but ultimately not my decision. I just was reading that Jacob Knoll, you know, Bradley's son, who's been covering as like the lead singer of Sublime recently, was just on this new record, is saying that that's the only album he's going to do as the singer for Sublime, which I think is respectful, but he just did like such a good job. I would hate to hear this, you know, be the end.

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Just read that 1 in 7 Americans apparently say they judge people based on their phone background. Okay, good. Not only do I need to be anxious about meeting strangers, I also have to be careful of what's on my, like, lock screen of my phone. I mean, currently it's like the seal for my university, which I guess is like kind of nerdy. I don't know. See, now I'm in my head about it.

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What's going on? It's Alex Mack. And hey, the new and improved iHeartRadio app is officially here. 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

Alt 96.1, the alternative rock station. Sometimes the algorithm works too fast. Like I was just telling you about that article I saw of like 1 in 7 Americans judge people based on their phone background. And now I'm getting this post saying that apparently 98% of parents allow screen time for their kids. Like, does that include a TV? I don't know. I feel like 98%, that feels like a lot. I don't have kids, but my parents like made me go outside and play. So I don't know if that's a lot or not. So

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Alt 96.1, your rock alternative. Still jealous of all my friends who just saw this guy live. Yeah, Tame Impala on tour with Joe, which I feel like really is like such a perfect like tour lineup. I always wonder how that happens. Like, did the label decide that, or you think like Kevin, you know, who is Tame Impala, do you think he like DM'd Joe Keery and was like, hey, mate, maybe he's Australian, I don't know, I'm not going to do the accent. Like, do you think he was like, hey, man, you want to do some shows together? I like to think that they were friends and they just decided to hang out.

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the alternative rock station, Alt 96.1. What's up, it's Alex Mack. Now, look, I know that this Psychospora, I can never say it right, the explosive diarrhea parasite, I know that it's everywhere. And I know people are concerned about it. I'm so ready to stop reading, like, symptoms and how to not get it. I just want life to go back to me not being afraid to eat Taco Bell, you know? Simpler times, I guess.

0: the alternative rock station, Alt 96.1. Let me go ahead and do some more requests, right? There's no, you know, request hour on the night show, whatever. It's sort of like the whole show. So if you got something you want to hear, I mean, don't be shy about it. Just open the free iHeartRadio app, tap the microphone button. You just send me a talkback, right? That's the easiest way. It's basically like a one-way walkie-talkie from you directly to me here in the studio. Just tell me exactly what you want to hear.
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I'm realizing that, like, maybe I'm a little too chronically online. 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I just have, like, recently learned there's a group of people who don't know about the little, like, T-Rex game on Google when, like, the Wi-Fi is not connected. 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Cacti? Doesn't matter. 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Maybe.

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What's going on? It's Alex Mack. 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

Alt-96.1, the alternative rock station. There are a couple bands and like songs specifically that I always tell people to, you know, strap on their emotional seatbelt before I play it for you. I honestly like anything from Noah Kahan. Like, he's just so good. And this most recent record, The Great Divide, incredible. It was like the fastest record like in Americana to reach platinum, which is crazy. Well deserved, but man, those lyrics are gutting. One of my favorites from the record though right now. This is Doors.

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4: 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Was looking for it in the neighborhood to help them organize their kitchen and all their rooms. 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
6: Dude, that's how Kim Kardashian started organizing people's closets. 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
5: he's the next Kim Kardashian.
6: Kim Kardashian.
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96.1, your rock alternative. What's going on? It's Alex Mack. Now, I saw somebody posted, you know, just on social, kind of asking the internet for like the sentence or maybe like one thing that somebody said, maybe even in passing, that changed their life. A lot of great responses. You know, like some of them pretty funny, but dude, this one really stuck out. It said, "You either face your demons or they'll raise your children." A little dark. I mean, true, I guess, but like, I hope you're working those things

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the alternative rock station, Alt 96.1. I'll be honest with you, I'm still pretty unsure how I feel about like daylight savings time being permanent. Did you see that there's a bill passed by the House of Representatives? It's just, I'm not good with my body clock anyway. Like, I work nights. It just feels like winter would be so tough. Like, the mornings would be so much darker. I saw an example where, like, Miami, January 15th, the sun would rise at 8.09 a.m. and set at 6.51. Now, I guess as a night host, that's better for me, but I feel bad for people who need their morning.

0: Salt 96.1, the alternative rock station. What's going on? It's Alex Mack. Now, I just want to remind you, as we're, you know, getting a little later in the night, I do have a full hour of all new stuff coming up. So if you're listening, you know, for a little change of pace, kind of shaking up the vibes, I just want to introduce you to some new songs, new bands and artists you might not have even heard yet. So hang out, because Emerging Alt kicks off here like every weeknight at 11 o'clock.
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What's going on? 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
1: This show, especially emerging alt, like the new music show at 11, has really forced me to like be a little bit better about ungatekeeping bands that I've like kind of kept to myself or whatever. One of those is a band called Wednesday. They're so good, and they're actually featured on this song with Weezer. So how could I not talk about it, especially with the new record coming out August 21st? The song's called We Might As Well Be Strangers.

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What's up? My name is Alex Mack. I just want to remind you, I also host your new music show. So, I don't know, whatever, shameless plug. Fine. It's an hour of all new music. I'm very proud of all the new songs. So, hang out for that. Emerging Alt kicks off here at 11 o'clock. But I got you Sublime first. Hang on.

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1: 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It's called Emerging Alt for a reason. It's all like the best new songs that, you know, have come out and are emerging right here on your radio. I don't know. You get it. Tonight on the show, I got you new stuff from Somber. We're going to do some chill vibes from Almost Monday. Got Bleachers, The Strokes, The Beaches, not to be confused with Bleachers, Cage the Elephant, The Neighborhood, Foo Fighters, all coming up. And hey, just a reminder, make sure to chime in, you know, like tell me what you think about all the songs. 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We're nationwide, so it's a good opportunity for you to be a part of the show. Send me a talk back with your name, shout out where you're listening from, hit send, and that comes right to me. Let's get it going right now, though, with In Color. Song's called

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What's going on? It's Alex Mack, your host here on Emerging Alt with iHeartRadio. It's so funny. I always feel like a little bit of like a vibe curator, you know what I mean? Like putting together a full hour of all new music. But speaking of vibes, I mean, just trying to keep the mood up. Almost Monday, so San Diego, such chill vibes. I love this new one. Let me know what you think. It's called No More Regrets.

96.1, the alternative rock station. What's going on? It's Alex Mack. I just opened the Strokes website to check on tour dates. I don't know if you've looked at it recently, but it's crazy. It looks like there are a bunch of like sort of 90s, Internet Explorer's crashing pop-ups, talking about obviously the tour, new music video. It's all there. Really caught me off guard, but I loved it. Also, I just saw that the Strokes are playing Red Rocks tonight. I have never seen a show at Red Rocks Amphitheater, and seeing the Strokes there, especially this one, going shopping, be amazing. Like a

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1: The alternative rock station, Alt 96.1. Pretty excited we got new music from Cage the Elephant here on Emerging Alt. I just was looking up to see if there was a music video for it, for this song. They have a visualizer on YouTube. It looks like it was shot on a flip phone, which I kind of love. It's for beaches in Tennessee.

Alt 96.1, your rock alternative. Hey, what's going on? My name's Alex Mack. I'm your host here on Emerging Alts with iHeartRadio. Just a full hour of all the best new stuff. Like this one from Mother. Great lyrics, by the way. Not just his awesome guitar tone, but, you know, talking about being so committed and resilient, you know, through thick and thin with your love. Like, it's a nice reminder. The song's called My Love. So

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0: 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My name's Alex Mack, your host for your new music show. 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

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My name's Alex Mack. I'm your host every weeknight at 11. It's so funny, like, learning about some of these bands and songs with you, because I'm a new fan of this band, Buffalo Traffic Jam. And it's funny, it's one of those band names I can totally visualize that happening, like, out in Montana where they're from. Songs

Alt-96.1, your rock alternative. What's up? It's Alex Mack here on Emerging Alt. I saw recently the Rock and Roll Hall of Fame in Cleveland did like a women in metal exhibit or like show kind of thing. It looked awesome. I have to imagine all of those artists who perform probably referenced or at least like were inspired by this next band. I mean, how could you not include Evanescence in that conversation? It's their new one right now called Who Will You Follow?

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1: Talk about a jump scare. Realizing August 1st is next Saturday. It's wild, right? Scary how fast time goes sometimes. My name is Tamo with Sublime. Until the sun explodes. Yeah.

one. 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Tap the talkback mic and record your shout out, requests, or anything you want to share. I get it right in the studio. It's really that simple.

Alt-96.1 just saw Noah Kahan hours ago in D.C. and posted some of the video on my Instagram. My name is TMO. If we're not friends, hit me up. It's TMO time. It's T-A-M-O time. It's Noah Kahan right now with Doors.

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4: Okay.
3: So they must be hoarders or something. 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
5: Dude, that's how Kim Kardashian started organizing people's closets. So
4: he's the next Kim Kardashian.
5: Kim Kardashian.
3: Are you telling me my kid's going to get into porn next?
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Insane lineup. Goo Goo Dolls, Benson Boone, Muse, who I'm playing for you right now with Be With You. And I'm forgetting, Weezer.

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1: If you're a fan of new music, check out my friend Alex Mack's show. 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It's called Emerging Alt, and it's an hour of all new music. Speaking of which, I'm going to play you the latest from Weezer. We might as well be strangers in less than 7 minutes.

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Morocco, Portugal, and Spain will host the tournament, celebrating its 100th year, and opening matches will be in Uruguay, Argentina, and Paraguay.

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1: Still trying to post the photos and videos on my Instagram, but saw Gigi Perez with Noah Kahan just hours ago in DC. And yeah, getting the stuff up if you care to see. My name is Tammo. 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

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Talk about a huge jackpot. The Mega Millions for tomorrow's drawing jackpot is currently at $743 million. It's crazy money. Anyway, my name is Tammo, playing you at Death Cab for Cutie, Riptides.

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1: That's right. This song just sounds like summer, but then again, so does most Dirty Heads. Still love it. It's their new song, One of Those Days, right now.

Spokane's rock alternative, Alt-96.1, Temper City. That song is called Self-Aware. My name is Tammo, just reminding you good things to come today. Later this morning, we will start giving away $1,000 gas cash every hour.

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I'm playing you their song Be With You right now.

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1: By next week, what is the 28th? 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

Spokane's rock alternative, Alt 96.1. I don't know if you were here last week when we confirmed that we will get the final Soundgarden album, complete with the final recordings from Chris Cornell. May you rest in peace. Fall of next year. I'm going to play Soundgarden, Black Hole Sun after Joe.

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2: Jeff G, weekend cheers and jeers.
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3: Thank God. 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
2: What?
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4: Okay.
3: So they must be hoarders or something. 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We'll see.
5: Dude, that's how Kim Kardashian started organizing people's closets. So
4: he's the next Kim Kardashian.
5: Kim Kardashian.
3: Are you telling me my kid's going to get into porn next?
2: I thought she got started.
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1: I live for snacks. Like, always thinking about the next thing I can eat. I know. And seeing that Cheez-It's going to release a Coors Light beer cheese flavor next month. Yeah, I'm excited.

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1: 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Mother is a collaborative musical project. 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

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Last week, Nickelback confirmed we are getting a new album, Everything Under the Sun, October 30th, and shared the first single, Rattle the Cage, if you haven't heard it. In the meantime, I want to play you new music from Julia Wolf. It's called In My Room.

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2: Man, the conspiracy theories. We talked about them from time to time, whether it's Flat Earth or, you know, 9/11 or, you know, Menace loves a good conspiracy theory.
3: Who doesn't?
2: But man, and we were getting some texts about it yesterday. I'm not sure where it started, if it started on this Instagram video.
3: No idea.
2: Or if it started on, you know, Facebook or some other forum. I don't know. I'm not sure where it started. But we were getting these really weird text messages and not getting at all.
3: Yeah.
2: Because it was like, okay, here's, I'm going to read you the one that was on Instagram.
3: Okay.
2: Hey, Gina. This is from Eddie Hernandez, by the way.
3: Cool guy.
2: Hey, Gina, remember when you took out a GoFundMe for funeral services and used the money for a honeymoon? That's all he said.
3: Totally strange.
2: Now, here's the other thing about how the world works now. This Eddie Hernandez guy just randomly posts this. Now, whether he saw it or he's the one that started it, he's the ish disturber, I'm not sure. But how other people see it and go, no way, she did actually? That's wild.
4: That's
2: like
4: wild.
2: Like some rando a-hole, like just post something and it's like, oh, well, yeah, she was called the C word a number of times.
3: I'm always called the C word.
2: Actually, what, Gina? Oh my God, hot seat.
3: Somebody was like, spam the text line.
2: Yeah, and then he replies that, goddamn right. Like, it's like, as fact. This other person says, sounds about right.
3: Does it?
2: Yeah, knowing Gina, that sounds like something she would totally do.
3: That's on brand.
2: Damn, my boy's calling her out. How long ago was this, Eddie?
3: Oh my God.
2: And then, somebody said, she said, this is another person. This is John Gonzalez. Says, she said the honeymoon was part of the grieving process.
3: Did I?
2: As if there was this whole conversation.
3: On the honeymoon I never went on?
2: Anyway, so I'm like, I don't know what this is. Menace is like, dude, we're getting these comments.
5: I don't know what it's about.
2: I said, I don't know anything about it. I asked Gina about it. We talked about it for a second. And so she decided that she would come on the air and just address this once and for all. The way that she explained it to me, which, by the way, was very matter of fact and very, very simple.
3: Yeah, I can't even get mad about it because it's like somebody saying, like, I don't like Gina's green hair. Like, I don't have green hair. Like, yeah. I don't.
2: Yeah, because somebody did screenshot. It was a post that you had made. I don't even know. And how people go back and they look for these things or find these things to support their claim or whatever. It said, your post said something about, like, oh, I want to thank my friend Becky for setting up a GoFundMe.
3: Well, it wasn't from GoFundMe, but yeah.
2: Or whatever, a crowdfunding thing.
3: Yeah. I mean, I wasn't planning on sharing my dad's death story, but I'm happy to if that's necessary.
2: Just to clear it up, because there's some way that people will take something. Somebody just makes a post, a comment,
3: just threw some at the wall, see if it would stick.
2: Yeah.
3: Again, as I've said on the show many times, we never went on a honeymoon, so I don't even know whatever. So anyway, real quick, my dad, always super healthy, jogger, runner, workouter. He got hairy cell leukemia. He got diagnosed with that in 2019, got super sick, but that's not a big, just for anyone who's diagnosed with that, that's like not a big illness. They just put a chemo port in and give you medicine and it's fine. God damn it. But his chemo port got infected. So he went into a coma for a few months. And when he came out, he couldn't speak. He couldn't move his legs, couldn't swallow. So I was kind of in charge of him. And I'm sure I'm not the only one who's dealt with this. Like when someone gets sick, like the whole family scattered, like everybody it broke their brains. So I was pretty much just left to deal with all this. So, and this was also during COVID. So like, it was so sad. Like I couldn't even go visit him. So
2: that sucks.
3: On his birthday, I'd have to like make signs and like ask the nurse, to, like wheel him to the window. And it was, awful.
2: Who was I just talking to? Somebody had another similar situation where.
3: Yeah, so many people did.
2: Yeah.
3: Oh my God. So many people went through this during COVID.
2: Someone's in the hospital dying. You couldn't even go see them. And then they passed away because.
5: That happened at Jeff G. That's what we're talking about.
2: It was you. Okay.
4: My grandmother. Yeah. She passed away. She was my caregiver. You guys heard that, right?
3: Like your parents.
4: And man, I didn't being able to go to her funeral was horrible. Just heartbreaking, man. It was just, it was so bad.
3: So I know how you feel. Oh my God. So by the time I was trying to incentivize him to stay alive, even though like it wasn't much of a life. Cause I kept telling him me and Andy were going to get married in his room. So I had the rabbi on standby. I had the dress. I kept begging the nursing home to let us. They wouldn't let us. So he died alone in his room, and I was getting my hair done, and I had to run over there and like ID the body, and like, you know that you have to talk to cops.
2: Wait, so they'll let you in to ID the body?
3: Oh yeah, once they're dead, you're welcome in.
2: What?
3: Yep.
2: That doesn't make any sense.
3: Yeah, I had half. Sam, you'll appreciate this. I had half my head with extensions, and the other half not with extensions.
0: Yeah.
3: So yeah, then you're free to hug the body. And you do have to talk to cops when it's obvious that there was like no foul play. Yeah. Like the cops still come. I didn't know what to do. You have to figure out like, what do you do with a body? Like I took it to some like Catholic funeral home and the rabbi was like, no, like get it out of there. It was a mess. Like it was a mess. Yeah. I had no idea.
2: And nobody helped you out?
3: Nobody. There was nobody.
2: I mean, I know like you don't have like a relationship really with your brother.
3: No.
2: You know, so I mean that's not surprising.
3: The aunts
2: there's
3: and uncles,
2: nobody else.
3: They scattered. It was just me. So I'm trying to figure this out. I go to this Catholic big picture of Jesus on the cross, and the guy's like, okay, I know you're not gonna leave the body here, but I am gonna warn you, like, be prepared for sticker shock. And I'm like, how bad you gonna be? Like, oh my God. Funerals are crazy expensive. This was like, we did a really simple one because it was COVID. We were allowed to have 10 people at the graveside, and Jews get married and get buried in pine boxes.
2: Yeah.
3: And this all has to be done in 72 hours. And I was left to figure it out. I didn't know who my dad was friends with. I found friends. Like, yeah. I didn't know what I was doing. This was like over $25,000. This was like $29,000.
2: Wow. And for a plain pine box.
3: Yeah. I mean, because you're
2: it's the plot.
3: Well, and okay. Jews don't get embalmed, but you have to pay someone to sit next to the body until it's put in there. It's, I can't even explain the charges. I couldn't believe it. Mm-hmm. So I'm going through all that. I'm maxing out cards. I was on a very popular show at the time. So I think people wrongly assume that I had money. I did not. In fact, I always had a second job. I always had another radio job with this job. So I was pretty broke. I maxed out both my credit cards, and like, God bless her. One of my best friends, Becky, was just like, I can't watch this. So she told me, I never heard of this before. And for anyone who needs this, this is something I should hip you to. There's like funeral funds instead of GoFundMe. It's specifically to cover funeral costs. So she set that up, not me. And I think the Twitter post you're referring to is me thanking people and saying, you know, people were asking how to help. Like, if you're interested, this is the link. But oh my God, please don't feel obligated. Oh my God, no. So people were so kind. Listeners, not family, friends, all of these people, like $10, $25, like it added up. I couldn't believe it. Like I was in shock. I literally, after the funeral, wrote, I don't know, 200 handwritten notes and got them all out in like a week. I owed people at least that. Like I could not believe it. So we didn't get to do the wedding in my dad's room. So I was like, screw it, let's just get married. So we got married like 5 months later, and hot tip, it was actually very inexpensive because I'm good at finding deals, but also we got married on a Sunday instead of a Friday or Saturday, which will basically cut all of your stuff in half. Now I know that's not like good for everybody, but it worked really well for us. It was so much cheaper than it would have been. So that was cool. And then of course, since my dad wasn't there, my first dance was with my stepson. I told him he could pick the song. It was from Super Mario Brothers 2. It ruled. And after that, we never went on. We couldn't go on a honeymoon because the kid had school the next day and we didn't have any money left after the wedding. And with our custody schedule, you couldn't travel. Like it was impossible. You didn't get that many days away from the kid. So
2: this whole idea of like,
3: we never went anywhere.
2: Yeah.
3: Now, like, I am kind of lying. I did rent an Airbnb for 2 nights, a cabin to like decompress. And then I went back to work that same week just for 2 nights, just for us to like.
2: But the money that came from the thing that your friend set up.
3: That was spent on a funeral.
2: Yeah, so that covered the expense for the funeral. That's what it's all about.
3: Hope that clears things
2: up. I just wanted to give her an opportunity to speak to it because, man, the comms are coming in. And just because, you know, this Eddie, whatever his name is,
3: cool guy,
2: decides to post something on there, does not mean that it's true. The way that everybody just started like to run with it. It's
3: actually
2: so ridiculous.
3: Like, oh boy.
2: Douchebags. All right, well, we're going to take a quick break. And then we got some more Woody Show coming up for you next. 877-44-WOODY You can send us a text over to 22987.
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12: All right, welcome back, everybody. We'll get into the after hours voicemails here in just a second, but I wanted to check in with Morgan because I saw on your social media that you got the remains, the cremated remains from your dog. Is there any kind of like plan? What are you doing with that?
13: Well, I guess I didn't really expect them to be so much.
14: Yeah,
15: it's a quite large box.
13: Box.
12: I did like your post, like Jeffrey unboxing video coming soon.
13: I thought about doing it, but then I was like, too soon.
16: No, but that post was awesome.
13: Yeah, I had to go pick it up at UPS, and I was expecting a small little box.
16: Yeah. Like a little urn. Yeah.
12: Oh, that's a big dog.
13: It was huge. And like,
12: how much did it weigh?
13: The dog was almost 170.
15: Damn.
13: No, the
12: all said and done now.
13: Oh, I don't know. I need to put it on my scale because it's a thick, like wooden, really pretty box, but it is like, I would say at least 10 pounds.
15: Wow.
16: Yeah. Damn.
12: Okay. So you're just going to keep them in the box?
13: Yeah.
12: Not like kind of scattered in his favorite place or something like that?
13: Nah, I thought about that, but I'll just keep it in the box.
12: Tell everybody about the thing that they sent.
13: Yeah, so they sent like
12: kinda,
13: a paw print. Kind
12: of weirded her out a little bit. Mm-hmm.
13: They sent a paw print, which was cute, like an ornament. But then they also did this stamp type thing where they took his nose, put it in ink, and stamped a bunch of, you know, little pieces of paper. Really cute and sweet, but all I can think about is how they took my dead dog and pressed his nose on a bunch of pieces of paper.
16: I didn't even think about
13: like
16: that.
13: Arts and crafts project.
15: I didn't do the nose print thing with my dog, but they did do the paw in a piece of clay, like a little saucer size. Mm-hmm. And I thought the same thing, Morgan.
13: Somehow the paw is a little...
15: You took my dog and just pushed his foot up against the thing.
13: The paw is normal to me, but the nose is weird. Yeah. And he was so huge, so like, how did y'all hold him? And
12: it's also like, you know, knowing like when they did it, it's kind of weird. You know?
13: That's
16: a little strange.
12: But how are you doing? You okay?
13: I'm good. I think I'm numb because I haven't, I cried yesterday, obviously, when I was unboxing him.
12: Sure.
13: But other than that, I feel really numb, which I think is good.
12: Yeah.
13: Because I'm not,
12: that's normal, right?
15: I would take numb over, can't function.
13: Yeah, same.
12: Right.
16: The horror of it is over, so now you can start coming out of the fog.
13: Yeah. Now it's almost like a, whoa, I had a dog. Like, that was a thing.
15: Wow.
13: It almost feels like not real.
12: Mm-hmm. Yeah.
13: But I'm good.
12: Yeah, well, good. I just wanted to check in with you. I saw that video yesterday. I thought it was funny. We're
13: going
12: to have an unboxing. We're
15: going
12: to have an unboxing video.
15: Can I just...
12: It's very Morgan, how to handle things.
15: Totally.
12: You know, with humor.
15: Yeah. Suggest one unsolicited advice thing. I don't know if you've already done it or not, but what also helps in the cathartic phase that you're going through is to donate all his stuff to a shelter.
16: Oh, that's a good idea.
13: Yeah. I did that with the leftover food I had.
15: Uh-huh. Okay.
13: But everything else, it went straight in the trash.
16: Uh-huh. Yeah, I don't know if you can donate some of that stuff.
13: Yeah. I kept his collar, like the leash, I can't look at that.
16: Yeah.
13: It went straight to the trash.
12: I do have some after hours voicemails. Speaking of getting help on things, this person wants to thank Greg. For teaching them.
17: This message is for Gregory. I would like to thank him for his advice and his courageousness. I got pulled over the other day for speeding, going 42 in a 30. And when the cop pulled me over, I controlled my deep breaths. I loosened up my white knuckles that I had on the steering wheel. And I got him the necessary documentation when it was requested by the police officer. He let me go with a warning. So I just want to give a shout out to Mr. Gregory for all of his years of dealing with cops and how to deal with them. I got super angry that I got pulled over, especially right in front of my house. But I want to thank him for knowing how to handle the situation. Me love. Thanks, Gregory. Bye.
12: Yeah.
15: You're very welcome.
16: So don't get aggressive.
15: Don't scream. That's Greg's advice?
12: Yeah, so what Greg would do, just do the opposite.
16: Right.
12: It's all about the demeanor, you know?
15: Yeah.
12: Okay. Yeah.
15: We're back to
12: when
15: this.
12: When they come to the window, you don't go, what do you need, pig?
15: Yeah. Right.
12: A-hole.
15: Right.
18: After every sentence, a Nazi says what?
15: Yeah.
19: These prices are insane.
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28: I have

0: And for adults with type 2 diabetes and known heart disease, Jardiance can lower the risk of cardiovascular death too. Prescription Jardiance Empagliflozin 10 or 25 milligram tablets are used to lower blood sugar along with diet and exercise in adults with type 2 diabetes. Jardiance is not for use to lower blood sugar in people with type 1 diabetes and not for people with type 2 diabetes who have severe kidney disease. Serious side effects include increased ketones in blood or urine and infection between and around the anus and genitals. 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
1: We got another, well, this really is an Ask the Woody Show. It's like a help desk.
2: Oh. All right.
1: I guess since we're so helpful,
3: I mean
1: Seabass is giving good tips on how to deal with people and neighbors are, you know, leaving dog dumps all over the place.
4: Yeah,
1: you know, Greg's teaching people how to deal with cops.
3: Yeah.
2: True.
3: Yeah. You're welcome.
1: This is from Karina. Karina. Subject help desk. Hi, Woody Show. I have a dilemma. I would love your opinion on the situation. I'm going to be 32, and I've been accepted to a master's program that was set to begin in 6 weeks. I got accepted back in March, and I just got an email saying that the school decided not to offer that program for the fall. To say I'm pissed is an understatement.
2: Must be a good program.
1: I've sent a professional email. I have yet to get a reply. They offered other programs, which are not similar. Or I could defer my acceptance until next year.

0: boy doesn't want to have sex.
1: But yeah, here. You got to put your mouth on. No.
2: Okay, that is quite impressive. Quite impressive.
0: Look at that.
1: Oh, that's lovely.
0: I know.
3: What we've been saying.
0: I know.
4: The Woody Show.
1: So, we're just talking about, people deciding to do or not do different things now. Generation divide on how things were. Getting your driver's license the minute you were able to
2: greatest
1: get that legally.
2: Or,
1: getting married, having babies, that's when you buy the house.
0: Right.
1: Or now just buying a house together, never having kids, whatever. It reminded me, I did have something. There's something about babies that I had. I couldn't remember what. And I found it. No, I found this. This is so weird. There's a new doll available for pre-order. It's called the My Mini Baby Mom and Surprise Doll.
0: Huh?
1: Look online at this thing. It looks like a Barbie doll. Again, My Mini Baby Mom and Surprise Doll. So it looks like a Barbie doll, but the difference with this one is that the doll is pregnant and features a realistic amniotic sack with a tiny plastic baby and slime inside the sack.
5: Gross, man.
1: And the sack goes around, the stomach of the doll, and for it to, quote, give birth, you pull out the sack and you squeeze it until you can push the little baby out.
6: Nice.
1: And then from there, the doll, like the stomach, it flips so you can make her belly flat again.
0: Oh, thank God.
2: Oh, God.
6: Well, that should be, you know what I'm saying?
1: Well, that's not very realistic.
0: And that's not very feminist.
1: No, right. Yeah. Exactly.
0: That's what it is.
1: A lot of complaints rolling in saying that this is inappropriate for little girls who play with dolls.
7: This is crazy.
2: Don't
7: it's
2: kind of
7: like
2: one.
7: Puppy Surprise, except for it's...
1: What was Puppy Surprise?
7: Puppy Surprise was a dog, like a stuffed dog that Velcroed open, and it had all the little puppies inside. You didn't know how many there was going to be.
0: That's the surprise.
7: There could be three. You didn't know what colors they were going to be. Right. It was a surprise. So this is sort of a version of that, just a human version.
0: Just gooier.
7: Yeah.
6: This baby's real slimy. I'm looking at it right now.
0: Yeah, it's very gooey.
1: Gross.
6: I do like how the belly just turns around. It's like a transformer.
5: Gross.
6: It just flips over and it's like, nice and...
7: Is it a boy? Is it a girl? I would have loved this as a kid.
1: You would?
7: Yes. Oh my God, if they would have been like, it could be twins. You never know. I'd be like, I hope I get twins.
1: What does IUD stand for? Menace.
5: Intentional Universal D-Stopper.
0: There it is.
7: Okay.
0: Yeah,
7: that makes sense.
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0: Welcome back. Yeah. Phone's open, 877-44-WOODY. You can send us a text over to 2297. A little follow-up after we had that TED Talk for the ladies. Mm-hmm. Her name was Ivy Lauren. She was Miss Arizona 2023. We played you the whole thing about...
1: A lot of times as women, we overthink what it takes to land a good provider. Good men don't expect you to be a supermodel.

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1: And we go right to Gina Grad, who's standing by with the trending news headlines.
2: Well, I hope everyone listening is sitting down for this one. I'm glad you guys are, because this player for the soon-to-be Las Vegas A's, his name is Joshua Caruda-Grauer. Huh. He's gone through something that no one has ever seen. I'm assuming it's all of your worst nightmare. The other day, he was a bat. He hit a foul ball that bounced up off home plate and hit him right in the nuts.
1: Right in the jimmy.
3: Oh,
1: yeah.
3: Wow.
1: Yeah, dude, he crumbled.
4: Caruda-Grauer swings on the first pitch and fouls it off of himself. He's still down. Oh. Might have caught him on the inner leg, maybe even higher.
5: Yeah, that'll hurt.
4: He's still down.
5: Yeah, I don't know that that's much an ice pack can take care of.
4: I don't really know what the protocol for this would be.
1: That's not really an ice pack injury.
3: Wow.
1: Oh,
3: my God.
2: The inner leg, maybe a little higher.
1: Wasn't it a ruptured testicle?
2: Indeed it was. So he's a hero. He completed his at-bat. He got a single before leaving the game.
1: A crushed grape.
2: Then he went right to emergency surgery to repair the ruptured testicle.
3: Oh, for the love of God. Weren't we just talking about this,
2: yesterday,
3: Gina?
2: Yesterday, I was suggesting something that you said absolutely not.
3: Absolutely
2: and you were right.
3: Not. Like, if I have been watching TV and
2: it was
3: just
2: nut-based.
3: Put the remote control on my lap and gently hit it. And it's like, oh, God. You hit the ceiling just barely touching it.
2: Okay, so just so I'm clear, this is a bag thing, not a wiener thing.
3: Yes, it's a testicle thing.
2: So it doesn't happen when something touches your wiener?
3: No.
2: Oh, okay.
3: No.
2: Yeah. Got it.
1: No, the wiener, no. It's the nuts. Yeah.
2: Got it.
3: Yeah. Okay. So here's, ultra sensitive.
1: Here's some more audio of him after he foul balled himself in the nuts.
6: Oh, stop. Stop. I can't breathe. Stop.
1: Oh, dear.
2: Oh, no.
1: Remember that's the woman, the reporter who was out at the winery? That's from men. 20 years ago almost now.
3: Yeah,
1: she was at a winery doing one of those fun, here's what's happening this weekend around town.
3: You can stomp your own grapes.
1: You can stomp your own grapes at the winery, and she's trying to get all cute doing a race to see who can stomp grapes the fastest with the person from the winery, and she loses her footing, stumbles out of the little grape tub thing.
7: Because it's on the platform.
1: Off the pedestal or the decking or whatever that the thing is on in the first place.
7: Just raised.
1: Tumbles, and then just crushes herself.
7: Gets seriously injured.
1: And then when they go back to the studio, because they're like, all right.
6: Oh, I can't breathe.
1: Back to the studio, guys.
8: Oh, dear.
9: I think she's actually hurt.
8: No, there. I think she is.
9: Yeah, she's hurt. She took a hard fall off there.
8: Okay.
9: Gosh, I hope she's okay.
2: Gosh.
7: She was not.
2: Oh, dear. Well, finally, this actually.
1: You're famous now.
2: Yeah. Yeah, for that.
1: Yeah.
2: This does not look like a stunt. Mr. Beast, he's married, you guys.
3: Lucky.
2: Yeah,
1: from rupturing her bag to getting the bag.
2: Getting that bag. He shared the news on his Instagram saying, I found Mrs. Beast, and it was the best day of my life. Her name is Thea, and they met 4 years ago at a dinner party. And if you believe what you read on the internet, this is what he's worth, Mr. Beast, Jimmy Donaldson, apparently worth $2.5 billion.
1: Wow.
2: So I imagine
1: congratulations, Thea Beast.
2: Thea Beast. She probably has an ironclad prenup in place. And that's what's going on, Woody.
1: All right. Thank you very much, Gina Grad.
2: Got it.
1: More Woody Show next. Hang on.
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0: Show.
1: Man, the conspiracy theories. We talked about them from time to time, whether it's Flat Earth or, you know, 9/11 or, you know, Menace loves a good conspiracy theory.
2: Who doesn't?
1: But man, and we were getting some texts about it yesterday. I'm not sure where it started, if it started on this Instagram video.
2: No idea.
1: Or if it started on, you know, Facebook or some other forum. I don't know. I'm not sure where it started, but we were getting these really weird text messages and not getting at all.
2: Yeah.
1: Because it was like, okay, I'm going to read you the one that was on Instagram.
2: Okay.
1: Hey, Gina. This is from Eddie Hernandez, by the way.
2: Cool guy.
1: Hey, Gina, remember when you took out a GoFundMe for funeral services and used the money for a honeymoon? That's all he said.
2: Totally strange.
1: Now, here's the other thing about how the world works now. This Eddie Hernandez guy just randomly posts this. Now, whether he saw it or he's the one that started it, he's the ish disturber, I'm not sure. But how other people see it, they go, no way, did actually? That's wild.
3: That's
1: like
3: wild.
1: Like some rando a-hole, like just post something and it's like, oh, well, yeah, she was called the C-word a number of times.
2: Oh, I'm always called the C-word.
1: Actually, what, Gina? Oh my God, hot seat.
2: Somebody's like, spam the text line.
1: Yeah,
2: like,
1: and then he replies that, goddamn right. Like, it's like, as fact. This other person says, sounds about right.
2: No, does it?
1: Yeah, knowing Gina, that sounds like something she would totally do.
2: That's on brand.
1: Damn, my boy's calling her out. How long ago was this, Eddie?
2: Oh my God.
1: And then somebody said, she said, this is another person. This is John Gonzalez. Says, she said the honeymoon was part of the grieving process.
2: Did I?
1: As if there was this whole conversation.
2: On the honeymoon I never went on?
1: Anyway, so I'm like, I don't know what this is. Menace is like, dude, we're getting these comments.
4: I don't know what it's about.
1: I said, I don't know anything about it. I asked Gina about it. We talked about it for a second. And so she decided that she would come on the air and just address this once and for all. The way that she explained it to me, which, by the way, was very matter of fact and very, very simple.
2: Yeah, I can't even get mad about it because it's like somebody saying, like, I don't like Gina's green hair. Like, I don't have green hair. Like, yeah. I don't.
1: Yeah, because somebody did screenshot. It was a post that you had made. I don't even know. And how people go back and they look for these things or find these things to support their claim or whatever. It said, your post said something about, like, oh, I want to thank my friend Becky for setting up a GoFundMe.
2: And well, it wasn't from GoFundMe, but yeah.
1: Or whatever, a crowdfunding thing.
2: Yeah. I mean, I wasn't planning on sharing my dad's death story, but I'm happy to if that's necessary.
1: So what is it? Just to clear it up, because there's some way that people will take something. Somebody just makes a post, a comment.
2: Just threw something at the wall, see if it would stick.
1: Yeah.
2: Yeah. Again, as I've said on the show many times, we never went on a honeymoon. So I don't even know whatever. So anyway, real quick, my dad, always super healthy, jogger, runner, workouter. He got hairy cell leukemia. He got diagnosed with that in 2019, got super sick. But that's not a big, just for anyone who's diagnosed with that, that's like not a big illness. They just put a chemo port in and give you medicine and it's fine. God damn it. But his chemo port got infected. So he went into a coma for a few months. And when he came out, he couldn't speak. He couldn't move his legs, couldn't swallow. So I was kind of in charge of him. And I'm sure I'm not the only one who's dealt with this. Like when someone gets sick, like the whole family scattered, like everybody just, it broke their brains. So I was pretty much just left to deal with all this. So, and this was also during COVID. So like, it was so sad. Like I couldn't even go visit him. So on his birthday, I'd have to like make signs and like ask the nurse to like wheel him to the window. And it was, awful.
1: Who was I just talking to? Somebody had another similar situation where.
2: Yeah, so many people did.
1: Yeah.
2: Oh my God. So many people went through this during COVID.
1: Someone's in the hospital dying. You couldn't even go see them. And then they passed away because.
4: That happened to Jeff G. That was you.
1: Okay.
3: My grandmother. Yeah. She passed away. She was my caregiver. You guys heard that, right?
2: Like your parents.
3: And man, not even being able to go to her funeral was horrible. Just heartbreaking, man. It was just, it was so bad.
2: So I know how you feel. Oh my God. So by the time I was trying to incentivize him to stay alive, even though like it wasn't much of a life. Cause I kept telling him, me and Andy were going to get married in his room. So I had the rabbi on standby. I had the dress. I kept begging the nursing home to let us. They wouldn't let us. So he died alone in his room, and I was getting my hair done, and I had to run over there and like ID the body, and like, you know that you have to talk to cops.
1: Wait, so they'll let you in to ID the body?
2: Oh yeah, once they're dead, you're welcome in.
1: What?
2: Yep.
1: See, that doesn't make any sense.
2: Yeah, I had half. Sam, you'll appreciate this. I had half my head of with extensions, and the other half not with extensions.
0: Yeah.
2: So yeah, then you're free to hug the body. And you do have to talk to cops when it's obvious that there was like no foul play. Yeah. Like the cops still come. I didn't know what to do. You have to figure out like, what do you do with a body? Like I took it to some like Catholic funeral home and the rabbi was like, no, like get it out of there. It was a mess. Like it was a mess. Yeah. I had no
1: idea. Nobody helped you out?
2: Nobody. There was nobody.
1: I mean, I know like you don't have like a relationship really with your brother.
2: No.
1: You know, so I mean that's not surprising.
2: The
1: there's
2: uncles,
1: nobody else.
2: They scattered. It was just me. So I'm trying to figure this out. I go to this Catholic big picture of Jesus on the cross, and the guy's like, okay, I know you're not going to leave the body here, but I am going to warn you, like, be prepared for sticker shock. And I'm like, bad's going to be? Like, oh my God, funerals are crazy expensive. This was like, we did a really simple one because it was COVID. We were allowed to have 10 people at the graveside, and Jews get married and get buried in pine boxes.
1: Yeah.
2: And this all has to be done in 72 hours. And I was left to figure it out. I didn't know who my dad was friends with. I found his friends. Like, I didn't know what I was doing. This was like over $25,000. This was like $29,000.
1: Wow. And for a plain pine box.
2: Yeah. I mean, because you're
1: a simple, it's the burial plot.
2: It's
1: the plot.
2: Well, and okay. Jews don't get embalmed, but you have to pay someone to sit next to the body until it's put in there. It's, I can't even explain the charges. I couldn't believe it. Mm-hmm. So I'm going through all that. I'm maxing out cards. I was on a very popular show at the time. So I think people wrongly assume that I had money. I did not. In fact, I always had a second job. I always had another radio job with this job. So I was pretty broke. I maxed out both my credit cards, and like, God bless her. One of my best friends, Becky, was just like, I can't watch this. So she told me, I never heard of this before. And for anyone who needs this, this is something I should hip you to. There's like funeral funds instead of GoFundMe. It's specifically to cover funeral costs. So she set that up, not me. And I think the Twitter post you're referring to is me thanking people and saying, you know, people were asking how to help. Like, if you're interested, this is the link. But oh my God, please don't feel like you have
1: don't
2: to.
1: Don't feel obligated.
2: Oh my God, no. So people were so kind. Listeners, not family, friends, all of these people, like $10, $25, like it added up. I was so, I couldn't believe it. Like I was in shock. I literally, after the funeral, wrote, I don't know, 200 handwritten notes and got them all out in like a week. I owed people at least that. Like I could not believe it. So we didn't get to do the wedding in my dad's room. So I was like, screw it, let's just get married. So we got married like 5 months later, and hot tip, it was actually very inexpensive because I'm good at finding deals, but also we got married on a Sunday instead of a Friday or Saturday, which will basically cut all of your stuff in half. Now I know that's not like good for everybody, but it worked really well for us. It was so much cheaper than it would have been. So that was cool. And then of course, since my dad wasn't there, my first dance was with my stepson. I told him he could pick the song. It was from Super Mario Brothers 2. It ruled. And after that, we never went on. We couldn't go on a honeymoon because the kid had school the next day and we didn't have any money left after the wedding. And with our custody schedule, you couldn't travel. Like it was impossible. You didn't get that many days away from the kid. So
1: we
2: never went anywhere.
1: Yeah.
2: Now, I am kind of lying. I did rent an Airbnb for 2 nights, a cabin to like decompress. And then I went back to work that same week just for 2 nights, just for us to like.
1: But the money that came from the thing that your friend set up.
2: That was spent on a funeral.
1: Yeah, so that covered the expense for the funeral. That's what it's all about.
2: Hope that clears
1: things
2: up.
1: I just wanted to give her an opportunity to speak to it because, man, the comms are coming in. And just because, you know, this Eddie, whatever his name is,
2: cool guy,
1: decides to post something on there, does not mean that it's true. The way that everybody just started like to run with it. It's
2: actually
1: so ridiculous.
2: Like, oh boy.
1: Douchebags. All right, well, we're going to take a quick break. And then we got some more Woody Show coming up for you next. 877-44-WOODY. 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

0: gotta put your mouth on. No.
1: Okay, that is quite impressive. Quite impressive.
2: Look at that.
0: Oh, that's lovely.
2: I know.
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0: So, we're just talking about, people deciding to do or not do different things now. Generation divide on how things were. Getting your driver's license the minute you were able to get that legally. Getting married, having babies, that's when you buy the house. Right. Or now just buying a house together, never having kids, whatever. It reminded me, I did have something. There's something about babies that I had. I couldn't remember what. And I found it. No, I found this. This is so weird. There's a new doll available for pre-order. It's called the My Mini Baby Mom and Surprise Doll.
2: Huh?
0: Look online at this thing. It looks like a Barbie doll. Again, My Mini Baby Mom and Surprise Doll. So it looks like a Barbie doll, but the difference with this one is that the doll is pregnant and features a realistic amniotic sack with a tiny plastic baby and slime inside the sack.
5: Gross, man.
0: And the sack goes around, the stomach of the doll, and for it to, quote, give birth, you pull out the sack and you squeeze it until you can push the little baby out.
6: Nice.
0: And then from there, the doll, like the stomach, it flips so you can make her belly flat again.
2: Oh, thank God.
1: Oh, good.
6: Well, that should be, you know what I'm saying?
0: Well, that's not very realistic.
2: And that's not very feminist.
0: No, right. Yeah. Exactly.
2: That's what it is.
0: A lot of complaints rolling in saying that this is inappropriate for little girls who play with dolls.
7: This is crazy.
1: Don't
7: it's
1: kind of
7: like
1: one.
7: Puppy Surprise, except for it's...
0: What was Puppy Surprise?
7: Puppy Surprise was a stuffed dog that Velcroed open and it had all the little puppies inside. You didn't know how many there was going to be.
2: That's the surprise.
7: There could be three. You didn't know what colors they were going to be. Right. It was a surprise. So this is sort of a version of that, just a human version.
2: Just gooier.
7: Yeah.
6: This baby's real slimy. I'm looking at it right now.
2: Yeah, it's gross. Very gooey.
0: Gross.
6: I do like how the belly just turns around. It's like a transformer.
5: Gross.
6: It just flips over and it's like, oh, nice and...
7: Is it a boy? Is it a girl? I would have loved this as a kid.
0: You would?
7: Yes. Oh my God, if they would have been like, it could be twins. You never know. I'd be like, oh, I hope I get twins.
0: What does IUD stand for? Menace.
5: Intentional Universal D-Stopper.
2: There it is.
7: Okay. That makes
4: sense. The Woody Show.
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7: We've all been there. We've had seasons that have shaken everything. 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
14: All right.
16: We don't
14: ladies, all right. Ladies, let's see if you agree or disagree. Okay. And fellas, too, a roundabout way for you, too. This is Ivy Lauren. She was Miss Arizona 2023. And let's see if you agree with what she's saying here.
17: A lot of times as women, we overthink what it takes to land a good provider. Good men don't expect you to be a supermodel. Good men are actually pretty simple. One, I don't play games. I say what I want and what I don't want. I don't expect them to read my mind. I don't do little things where I drop hints. Number two, I don't withhold physical intimacy. I don't use it as like a bargaining tool. Physical intimacy is very, very important for a happy marriage. I love my man. I respect him. I want to give that to him often. Number three, I do not talk badly about my husband to other people. I build him up when he's around me and when he's not. I'm proud of who he is, and my friends know that. Number four, and I think this is the biggest one, I am pleasable. It is very, very possible and easy for him to make me happy. Men love women who are willing to receive things. If he gives me a compliment or anything, really, I receive it graciously. If he says I look good, I don't go, oh, no, no, I don't. And number five, I'm grateful for him, and I express it. The man works hard for our family, and he deserves all the admiration in the entire world. I don't fall into the modern feminist mindsets of saying, like, this is the bare minimum. I deserve this. He should be doing this for me. That's silly, and that's low-caliber thinking. I recognize that not every woman has this, and I express to him often how happy I am about everything he does for us.
14: I sure hope you ladies were taking notes. Because all that, as a guy, I'm listening, I'm like, that sounds really good.
19: That'd be nice. That'd be nice.
14: Yeah, all this sounds great.
25: Yeah, I agree with most of it.
26: What did you disagree with?
19: Yeah.
25: I mean, it does sound
14: anything
25: like...
14: Anything you didn't disagree, well, or anything you didn't agree with?
25: Not really. I mean, it sounds like, I'm assuming she doesn't work. Is that probably correct?
14: I have no idea.
25: Because she's, you know, so much of it is how grateful she is for what he does for the family, which if she's not working, I absolutely agree with. But yeah, everything else, I mean, I think she's right on. Like, if you get a compliment, be like, thank you. You know, like, you don't have to, not everything has to be dismissive.
19: I think her biggest thing was women are always, and you see this anytime you're out anywhere, women are always mad at their man. Mm-hmm. And it's almost never the other way around. They're always upset about him. I saw this.
14: Perfect example. Touch me.
19: They stay angry. Greg, you've observed this from the straights. The lady is always, she started that off holding something back because he's not doing this and not doing that. Like, the guy is never like,
26: reward system.
19: Outside of married with children, I can't think of a real life example where the guy's always bitching like,
14: I think it's somewhat fashionable for women to dump on their dudes. Like, you know, he's the butt of the jokes. He's the dumb idiot. Yeah. Yeah.
26: True, yeah. But don't you think it goes both ways? Like, oh, the old ball and chain.
25: She's the nag and he's a dummy.
19: He's pointing out that she's a nag who's never happy and is always complaining, which is exactly what this woman said. Stop doing that.
26: Right.
19: Stop always
27: and
19: complaining.
27: She's not grateful for anything
19: right,
27: he does.
19: Exactly.
25: But on all the female algorithms, everything's like, why do I have to ask him, you know, three times and he ignores me and then he goes, God, stop asking me. Like, just do it. And then I don't have to.
14: What does it mean right now when you ask him to do something? Does that mean like drop everything you're doing and do this right now? Because if that's the case, then you should say, hey, right now, can you do this?
25: Yeah.
14: There are times where, you know, I'm asked to do something and I go, cool. And I file it away. Now, did I do it in the timetable that you were expecting, but you didn't verbalize that?
25: You know what I say to head that off? Because, you know, we've had this conversation in my house. I go, awesome. Thank you so much. So when do you want me to check back in with you? And then he's like, oh, okay, like this needs to get done. Oh, instead of, because he'll say to me, I'll say, okay, well, good thing I'm not married to Seabass. Because he'll, I'll be like, hey, can you, you know, can you go fix that thing, whatever, outside? And he'll be like, the first thing, and I don't care when it happens, but the first thing he'll say is, do I have to do it right now? I was like, yeah, no, I don't care. Just do you want me to check back in with you? Like, I don't know. Just do it. Can you do it at some point? So I don't know. Is that a normal answer to can you do this?
26: Well, here's a question. Then is it something that you couldn't do?
25: Yes.
26: Oh, okay.
25: I don't. Yeah. Well, that's fair. I don't want to break it further.
19: Like what?
25: I mean, like
26: the pool thing.
25: Yeah. Like I'm not allowed. And I kind of put myself in this position. I don't touch anything that has to do with heating and AC or anything like that. That would be terrible.
19: Yeah,
25: but I'm not made for that.
19: I know another big thing is that y'all will weaponize the intimacy,
25: the downstairs.
19: Yeah,
0: I'm
19: not saying all women, but I'm saying because look how
1: it's a trend.
19: A lot of dogs are food motivated. You know, I got a really close friend who you guys have all met, and he is very sex motivated. Meaning, like, she knows that she can get what she needs done, and she'll throw it out there, going like, well, hey, you do this, I'll do this.
25: Hey.
19: He's like, done.
25: If that works for you guys, great.
26: Oh, my God.
19: Yeah, and it could be something pedestrian. It could be something very, extra credity.
25: It's transactional.
19: Transactional. And he's like, fine, cool.
1: Nice.
19: Say less.
25: That's actually the opposite of a game. Yeah. This will happen if this happens.
19: It's,
26: I know, but it's
19: a training. And if somebody said it would make me want it less.
25: Really?
19: I think if somebody used that, like, hey, I need you to fix this or go take care of this.
26: You're so stubborn that you wouldn't do it.
19: It would have, well, that kind of stuff.
26: Look, I'm going to prove to you that I don't even care. You know?
19: Yeah. My wife did say to me one time, we were at Disneyland, and I just went and got a bottle of like Diet Coke or something. You're addicted to soda. And I go, I mean, I like it. I wouldn't say I'm addicted. No, you're addicted. You couldn't go a day without it. I go, done. That was the last sip of soda I had for a year.
26: Right.
19: One year. I went an entire year just to see how long I can go.
26: So if your wife was going to withhold something, you'd say, fine.
19: Yeah, fine.
25: Keep it to yourself.
26: Let's go 5 years without it then.
19: Uh-huh. You're right, yeah. That's true.
26: You totally would.
19: I don't like those games.
26: Right.
25: Who does?
19: You know, that stuff's exhausting. That's the part that's really exhausting.
25: Yeah.
26: This is why I always make fun of like the birthday sex or whatever. It's That's so sad. Rare. It's so sad. Transactional. It's so childish.
19: A1A says, women do love to ask men to do something at the worst time.
25: But what's the worst time?
19: You just have a knack for it's like.
1: It's always like, I've been walking around the house all day long. And then the second I lay down, you do something.
19: 714 says, wife is always on her phone. I'll be watching TV. The second I touch my phone, you're always on your phone.
26: Yeah.
19: It's like, man, wait, hold on. I just picked up the phone.
25: Yeah.
19: I'm just looking at it now. So good for her. That's Ivy Lauren.
25: I like her.
19: Mrs. Arizona. I don't even want to know what happens in your house because God knows you're the drill sergeant.
26: You are the boss.
19: She is. We've seen it. We've seen it for ourselves.
26: 100%. Yeah. He even gets trained on how to act before.
19: That's true.
4: Yes, because I was working. See? This is not, it was not like hangout time. And I was making that clear to him. Like, I am at work. I understand this is hangout time for you or whatever anyone else is doing. And it is not for me. So please be appropriate and respect my boundaries when I'm working, and that's appropriate.
19: It's amazing. It's amazing he let her move in, you know?
1: Keep your man in check, Jamie.
4: Well, but it's because it's my own thing. Yeah. This is my job. This is my, like, it doesn't have anything to do with him necessarily, right? It has to do with me. So I'm allowed to have rules and boundaries for myself.
25: It's, you know, you're totally right. Like, it's you, you're in a professional situation. You want to look professional, but in front of us, the daggers you were shooting him was hilarious.
4: Yes, because it still was work for me. And I get embarrassed with that kind of thing anyways. I don't like other people being around and noticing any sort of like public anything. I get super embarrassed.
19: PDA?
4: Yeah.
5: You know what you need, Sammy? You need a mature old man that you don't have to teach how to act in public. Yeah.
4: But to everybody else's point,
19: he's mature.
4: He's not.
19: And by the way,
4: it wasn't an immature thing.
19: And by the way, when she's talking about public displays of affection, we're talking about he had his arm around her
26: for about half a second.
19: Yeah. And I think at one point, it was at a concert and we weren't working at this moment. It was just like
1: she's acting like she's playing the guitar over here.
19: Yeah. But I think he leaned over and just kind of gave her a kiss on the top of her head. And she, Don't talk to me.
25: Not happy about it.
4: So,
14: we're not talking about he was like trying to jam his tongue down her throat and make out and put his hand in, in her back pockets of her jeans.
26: Right. I totally get what you're saying, Sammy. I do, because when it's your work event, you want it to go a certain way.
4: Yeah.
26: But you can't top this. Your boyfriend has never done something like this. There was a station that I was working for. They had this promotion for specifically for fathers. So it was during Father's Day, and the client was the Whitefish, Montana Tourism Board. So they flew us out to Whitefish, Montana. They took us, it was a bunch of radio people and all our dads. And we're going around in a circle saying, hey, you know, I'm Greg and this is my dad. And my dad says to the client, so you're sitting with all these radio people. They sure are a flaky group, aren't they? Oh. Like, I said, Dad, I had to pull him aside. I said, this is the client. Right. As far as you're concerned, if somebody says, how's your dinner? It's great. How's the hotel? It's great. How is everything? It's all great. Don't sit there and bag on this industry. What a flaky industry this is. Oh, my God.
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0: Alright, welcome back. Yeah. Phones open, 877-44-WOODY. You can send us a text over to 22987. A little follow-up after we had that TED Talk for the ladies.
1: Mm-hmm.
0: Her name was Ivy Lauren. She was Miss Arizona 2023. We played you the whole thing about...
2: A lot of times as women, we overthink what it takes to land a good provider. Good men don't expect you to be a supermodel. Good men are actually pretty simple. One, I don't play games. I say what I want and what I don't want. I don't expect them to read my mind. I don't do little things where I drop hints. Number two, I don't withhold physical intimacy. I don't use it as like a bargaining tool.
0: Yeah, so we were talking about things like that. And Jeff G says that Sammy needs to loosen up. He was like coming in here shaking his head like Sammy.
3: Oh, Sammy.
4: Sammy.
5: More disappointed in me.
0: Yeah.
1: I feel really bad for your man. I do.
0: Yeah.
1: Because, I mean, again, I was in the other room listening and I just, if he's trying to hug up on you and be nice and put his arm around you, you have to reciprocate that, man.
5: Okay. I'm talking about being at work and that happening. I was working an event. So that was specifically having to do with work.
4: Yeah, Sammy, don't go soft. But keep your hose in check.
1: but as Woody said, we work in a very chill environment. I've taken my wife to things, and I don't, you know, I'll put my arm around her or give her a kiss on the cheek. Like, I don't know. Like, I feel bad because I don't want him to, you know, maybe look for that affection somewhere else.
5: And
1: the woman said in the clip, like, guys need that physical intimacy big and bad as we act, right? We still need that. And if he's looking for it from you and you're not reciprocating, I don't want him to get bummed out, man. I don't even know him and I feel bad for him, man.
5: Trust me, he's fine.
0: Text came in and said, decades ago, something that stuck with me while listening to Dr. Ruth, who was on Loveline. Mouth parties for married couples shouldn't be reserved for special occasions. If you love the person, you should want to make them feel better.
5: That's
6: like an old Sopranos line. He's like, don't tell people, you know, I go downtown. And she goes, once a year on my birthday, I think I can resist the urge to gossip.
0: Yeah, but so the other thing is too, it's like, you know, if you go a long time, you know, between, you know, getting some, you know, you become less interested.
6: Yeah, that makes sense.
0: Like, we go through these stretches, my wife and I, there's nothing wrong with our quote, relationship, like that way we, you know, deal and talk with each other or anything. There's no animosity or weird whatever. It's just, and things happen, you get busy or there's other things that, the schedules are weird, they don't really align. And next thing you know, it's been a month. And I find myself, it's like now, it's like, I almost don't care.
5: Really?
0: Yeah.
3: Interesting.
0: Like, is it whatever.
3: Like, it's kind of like hunger after you're so hungry.
0: Yes.
3: And then an hour goes by. Two hours go by, and you're like, I'm not hungry anymore.
0: Or if you've ever gone to an event or you go to a theme park or whatever, and you're going to be outside all day, when you first get there, you're like, oh my God, it's so hot. But then a couple hours later, you don't even realize. I mean, it's hot.
6: You've acclimated.
0: Yeah. But yeah, it's like you've already realized, like, okay, well, I'm already sweaty and gross, and it doesn't bother you anymore.
4: Yeah.
0: It's kind of the same thing, man, where it's like, I think. And the more often those dry spells, I'll call them, happen, the more that happens.
3: Yeah,
0: the more
6: they beget each other.
0: That whole idea of like you don't even think about it and don't even care anymore, it solidifies.
6: Oh,
3: yeah, becomes
0: normal.
3: Yeah,
0: and I think that part, like, what do they say? You lose it, use it or lose it.
6: Yeah, mm-hmm.
0: It's a muscle you have to exercise, kind of thing.
3: Right.
0: I think that's true. And I don't think any differently about her. Still love her and everything, but it's like. Fine, you don't want to do it. Like, you're not interested. Like, you've got me now. Like, where I'm not. Like, whatever. Take it or leave it. Don't care.
4: That would make Greg suicidal, though. He's so insatiable.
3: I'm not in that mode just yet because my motto lately is like, let's do it now while we want to. Because someday you're not going to even want to. How depressing.
4: I know. Yeah. Because we all old and gross.
3: You got to stay insatiable.
0: Here are the stats on this. Let me give you overall. So the average adult, married or not married, the average adult has sex 54 times a year.
4: Nice.
0: So that averages out to just under once a week, or about once a week.
6: Okay.
0: 18 to 29 averages about 112 times a year, so roughly twice a week.
4: Hell yeah.
0: 30 to 39, 86 times a year. 40 plus drops to about 60 to 69.

0: 9 times.
1: Yeah, they do.
0: So just over once a week. And then 65 plus, Greg, drops to about 20 times a year.
1: Wow.
0: Now, if you just want to drill down to, you want to get down to just married people, 25% once a week, 16% two or three times a week, 5% four or more times.
2: Damn.
0: Yeah, ain't nobody doing that.
2: That's impressive.
0: 17% once a month, 19% two to three times a month, 10% haven't had sex. Married people haven't had sex in the past year.
2: Oh my God.
0: So, that's sad. And then 7% had sex about once or twice in the past year. I would say like right now, I'm probably in that 17% of once a month. I think we're very quickly headed to the
2: once a year?
0: Yeah.
2: Damn.
3: Oh, hashtag goals.
0: Well, you know what I mean? Like, because it's like, I don't know.
2: Are we including hand, like mouth? Are
0: anything.
2: We including mouth part? Oh,
0: yeah,
2: boy.
3: But it's like, you already hit it like 1,000 times. Like, who cares? You know?
0: Also,
2: you know the deal.
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Hi there, how's it going? It's Mel. I hope that you are having a good Thursday. I've been out just a few days. I'm scrambling to get myself together, but I will take requests. I'll let you know what's up here in just a few minutes. It's Stone Temple Pilots.

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1: Lincoln Park, that is heavy, is the crown. And hi there, good morning, it's Mel Taylor. Thursday, one of my most favorite days of the week. Not the weekend just yet, but it's very close. All right, today more chances for you to score some gas cash. 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Every hour that I am here today, you have a chance to get hooked up. 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Down for it. I have been out for the last few days, so I am sort of, you know, you got to go through all the emails and the things. You need like a vacation from a vacation always, but love to hang out with you today.
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1: I always dream of finding something, you know, at a garage sale, Goodwill or something. This Wilt Chamberlain Lakers jacket. We're talking like warm-up suit worn 1972 to 1973. This kid found it at a Goodwill, paid $3 for it. Anyhow, this week, went up for auction, $89,000. Dream. It's summer. It's back to friends. Cool story, though.

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1: Look, if you had one shot, one opportunity to seize everything you ever wanted, one moment, would you capture it?

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Blink-182 with Damn It. Sometimes just saying that out loud can make your day a little bit better. Yes, go ahead. Just say it. It's okay. You got another chance to win $1,000. Your gas cash coming up soon. Be ready for that keyword. All right.

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7: 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I used to go to this bar.

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You know, I love it that I always get to play you new music. We World premiered this last week. Always one of my favorite bands. Looking forward to the new album. Song's called Beaches in Tennessee. It's KG Elephant.

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SoCan's Rock Alternative. All 96.1. Coming up, two songs. We'll take a look at your random facts for the day. How long did it take to film the movie Castaway? Jerry Seinfeld made how much money for every line that he had on Seinfeld? It's a big one. And why was Pac-Man in

0: alternative rock station, Alt 96.1. Let's take a look today at your random facts. So crazy, but Jerry Seinfeld made at least $30,000 for every line he had on Seinfeld based on his salary and the show's syndication deals. So it's pretty crazy. Castaway was filmed over 2 years because it took Tom Hanks like a year to lose weight, grow his hair out, you know, for all those island scenes. During the year off, Robert Zemeckis and most of the crew actually filmed What Lies Beneath. That's a crazy movie. Pac-Man was designed to appeal to women and couples because arcades at the time were dominated by all of these shooting games. You're more likely to get hurt at work on a Monday than any other day of the week. Fridays have got actually the least fewest injuries. And the dance scene at the end of Footloose was actually originally done slow motion, but test audiences felt so cheated that the studio paid $250,000 to reshoot that scene just 6 weeks before the movie opened. That's a look today at your random facts.
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0: This definitely is not the theme song for most of the United States right now. I mean, record highs all over the place. There's just so many natural disasters going on right now. It's flooding and things. Sending much love to many today. It's Weezer. It's an Unsweater song.

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I would say at least top five ever. You know, they're small, but so loud. 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
6: Yeah.

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This is one of those songs that I dare you to not sing out loud. It's just, it's too hard. Killers, Mr. Brightside, it's a request for Stephanie. Working today. Thanks for listening on the job.

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Salt 96.1, Alien Ant Farm, a Smooth Criminal. And you know what? Speaking of ants, I saw something recently where this ant biology expert said that when you see an ant inside your home, you shouldn't squash it. Because when you squish it, it releases this distress signal, and then more ants rush to remove the body. So the best thing for you to do is just put it outside. It's back. It's loose.

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You know, I hadn't seen Jay-Z in a long time, but I saw him at one of the World Cup games, which I have to tell you, I'm having withdrawals. 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

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Four Non Blondes working on a new album, which is very exciting. I mean, they haven't done anything new since the 1990s, so we shall see. It's supposed to come out sometime beginning of next year. It's Glass Animals.

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I got a request for JC. Wanted to hear some Alanis. She's out doing some deliveries today. Appreciate you listening on the job.

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Alt 96.1, the alternative rock station. I was just checking up on some of the big stories, and man, lottery was one of the top. I guess nobody's won Mega Millions in a long time. Tomorrow night's drawing, $743 million. Could you imagine? Craziness. It's

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1: 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Pretty wild.

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Alt 96.1. Coming up, two songs. We'll take a look at your rock news for the day. Oasis Wonderwall is back on the charts. Guns N' Roses getting ready for a 40th anniversary, and we'll talk remembering Ozzy Osbourne this week. It's Alice in Chains.

0: the alternative rock station, Alt 96.1. Let's take a quick look today at some rock music news. Yesterday marked the first anniversary of the death of Ozzy Osbourne, and his son Jack had a request to basically just tell a story about his dad, whether it's the first time you heard his music or saw him play live or anything, any encounter. And July the 22nd will always be known as Ozzy Osbourne Day. How about Oasis reunion tour wasn't enough to bring any of those singles back to the Billboard Hot 100, but the World Cup was. 1996 classic Wonderwall climbed back to the U.S. charts for the first time since 1996, thanks to fans making it the unofficial anthem of England's men's team during the World Cup. Ahead of next year's 40th anniversary of Guns N' Roses' debut album, Appetite for Destruction, which is crazy, it's 40 years old, there are some unheard tapes that you can listen to on YouTube of them rehearsing some of their old school stuff. It's dated January 1st, 1986. It's actually quite cool. And Chris Cornell's second solo studio album, Carry On, has been released on vinyl for the first time by Interscope Records, if you want to check that out.
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Today, you got more chances to win $1,000. All you have to do is listen for that keyword. You get it. You put it on our website. Could be $1,000 richer for that gas cash. And I should note, you get a phone call from an unknown number. You have to answer the phone. We don't leave you a message or anything. It's 10.

Oh, 96.1, the alternative rock station. Just a friendly reminder that today is National Refreshment Day, which they have a picture of beer. So it could be any sort of refreshment. It's also National Vanilla Ice Cream Day. You're allowed to have some ice cream. Sprinkles on top, too. It's David Kushner. Tell him I-

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Heart Shape Box from Nirvana. That's always good. I'm Mike Jones, but a mime trying to escape a box and bothering people. Well, there was some mime activity we're going to talk about.

Alt-96.1. Let's call him the realistic Billy Corgan. I'm Mike Jones, because Billy was saying that the Smashing Pumpkins, he thinks they'd be great doing a show at the Sphere in Vegas. But the problem is, he doesn't know how many people would be coming out there for it. And the Pumpkins do well on their tours, but to get people to go to Vegas specifically to see them, that could be a real challenge. Who knows? Maybe one day, though. Never.

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1: Puddle of Mud and Blurry. I'm Mike Jones. I have two words that I'm going to say now, and I say them a lot every day. Stupid computer. It's the computer's fault, right? Because I was working on something and I accidentally clicked out of it. We really need a triple fail safe. If you accidentally click close on all your windows when you're in Chrome or something, or you're working on a document or a spreadsheet, when it says close it out or don't save or something, are you sure? Are you really sure? Give me those extra protections, stupid computer.

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1: Hey, keep listening to us. Maybe we can help you out at the pump.
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and all the props and everything they have, and it all comes together. And I can't wait to see what they do in Vegas for our iHeartRadio Music Festival. Muse is going to be there in September, and we will have more chances for you to be there, too. We'll have trips to win coming again real soon. Promise. Right now, we have Muse's new one, Be With You.

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Green. That's green. Enter it now. Alt961.com.

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Semisonic and Closing Time. It sounds dumb, but texting thumb is a thing. In fact, Mrs. Jones, she complains about it a lot. Well, we'll talk about texting thumb in a few minutes. Ensenada, Sublime.

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1: Blur and Song 2, the Muppets, are singing that song a bunch of times every day at the Rock and Roller Coaster at Disneyland. And the Muppets were also front and center during the halftime show for the World Cup, which, I don't know, I wasn't really into the halftime show. I liked the Muppets, but everything else just seemed disjointed and it didn't come together like it should.

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We're going to be singing along forever and ever, every time with Jimmy Eat World in the middle. I'm Mike Jones, and how about singing along with them this weekend? Because the Warped Tour is going to be broadcast live from Long Beach. They're going to stream it on Prime Video. Jimmy Eat World's playing, Third Eye Blind, All Time Low, Kenny Hoopla, Motion City Soundtrack, and a ton of other bands. All day Saturday and Sunday, you can get down with the Warped Tour on Prime Video. Yellow Card, Better Days.

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Alt 96.1. Eminem, it's Mike Jones hanging with you this afternoon. We know our phones are listening, and I'm getting a lot of stuff now about vampires because I talk about Dracula every time we play Tame Impala. In fact, I got an ad on Instagram about a Dracula suit. So it looks like a regular suit, but then when you open up your arms a little bit, oh, it has a cape there. It's actually a really cool Halloween costume. You could be formal Dracula.

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